The Eden Stahl Duo opened this week's edition of Classical Guitar Alive with Scarlatti's Sonata in D Minor, Kirkpatrick Listing 141. Angel Romero has a dual career as a guitarist and conductor. We'll hear him in his soloist role. He's joined by the Academy of St. Martin in the Fields, directed by Iona Brown, in Vivaldi's L'Estro Armonico Concerto No. 6 in A Minor.

Ángel Romero and the Academy of St. Martin in the Fields, directed by Iona Brown, in Vivaldi's L'Estro Armonico Concerto No. 6 in A minor. This is Ferdinand Robay's Sonata for Viola and Guitar. Michael Kolk is the guitarist, with violist Laurence Cayala.

Michael Kolk and Laurence Ayala in Ferdinand Robay's Sonata for Viola and Guitar. You're listening to Classical Guitar Alive. I'm Tony Morris. We're featuring some of the best recent releases this week. These are three pieces by guitarist and composer Franco Trentin.

Three pieces by guitarist and composer Franco Trentin. We'll close this week's edition of Classical Guitar Alive with a piece titled Seven Rings by Egberto Gismonti. It's performed by the Brasil Guitar Duo.

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1: Closing this week's edition of Classico Guitar Alive, we just heard Sete Anéis, or Seven Rings, by Egberto Gismonti, performed by the Brazil guitar duo. You've been listening to Classical Guitar Alive. 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I'm Tony Morris. 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
2: 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Partly cloudy tonight, lows in the lower 50s. Partly sunny tomorrow with a chance of showers, highs in the mid-70s.
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5: Charles Ives was 19 years old when he started playing the organ at Center Church in New Haven, Connecticut. It wasn't too long before he got tired of playing the same old hymns in the same old way, so he started to change things up. He usually left the melody intact, but his harmonies could be very different from what folks were used to. Yep, some church members complained. But the pastor said he figured that God himself must get tired of hearing the same things and might even enjoy a bit of dissonance. From APM, American Public Media, this is Performance Today. I'm Valerie Kaler. The church-sanctioned dissonance of Charles Ives Quartet No. 1, on the way this hour. Also ahead, Beethoven's variations on a theme from Mozart's Magic Flute. He actually wrote two sets of variations from that opera. We'll hear the second, based on Papageno and Pamina's duet, played by cellist Christopher Costanza and pianist Anne-Marie McDermott. Here's Anne-Marie McDermott solo with music by Prokofiev, his Sonata No. 6, written in 1940. We'll hear the Allegretto, the second movement.

0: A duet between the birdcatcher Papageno and Princess Pamina. By Mannern, welche Liebe fühlen, a man who feels love. Beethoven's seven variations on a theme from Mozart's Magic Flute, with cellist Christopher Costanza and pianist Anne-Marie McDermott. They gave that performance in the Olivier Music Barn at the Tippett Rise Art Center in Fishtail, Montana. In a moment, chalk one up for artistic freedom. 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
0: A piece of chalk. Dreams of drawing fantastical art, gardens, majestic castles, the roaring sea. Instead, she's forced into the monotony of a school day. On the blackboard, she writes numbers, words, geometric shapes. As the chalk gets smaller and smaller, she starts to lose hope that she'll ever get the chance to draw the sun. Chalk eventually becomes too small to use in the classroom and gets thrown away. She ends up in total darkness, thinks she's dead. But wait, she's actually in the pocket of a young boy. He takes her into the light and uses her to draw not boring school stuff. Can it be? Castles, gardens, and yes, those sunny seascapes. The chalk is in such a state of bliss, she doesn't even realize that she's disintegrating as she finally illustrates her heart's desires. That's the story behind this fairy tale poem for orchestra, written in 1971 by Sofia Gubaidulina, who felt a deep connection to the chalk's point of view. More on that after we hear the music. Conductor Andras Poga and the Prague Radio Symphony Orchestra in concert in Prague.

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0: Charles Ives was 19 when he started playing organ at Center Church in New Haven, Connecticut. Wasn't too long before he got tired of playing the same old hymns in the same old way. So he started to change things up. Mostly left the melodies intact, but his harmonies could be very different from what folks were used to. Some members of the church complained, but the pastor gave this advice to young Charles Ives. He said, "Never you mind what the ladies' committee says. My opinion is that God must get awfully tired of hearing the same thing over and over again. And in his all-embracing wisdom, he could certainly embrace a dissonance, might positively enjoy one now and then." Charles Ives was reassured by that. And when he was asked to write music for a big revival meeting, he took some more creative liberties with those beloved tunes from the hymnal. He mashed a few hymns together, sprinkled in some tasty dissonance and edgy rhythms for good measure. The music he wrote for that revival became his string quartet number one. Let's hear those hymns that got the Ives treatment with the Pacifica Quartet in concert in Syracuse, New York.

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2: 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Partly cloudy tonight, lows in the lower 50s. Partly sunny tomorrow, there's a chance of showers, highs in the mid-70s.
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1: From APM American Public Media, this is Performance Today. I'm Valerie Kaler. In the summer of 1838, Felix Mendelssohn had this music in his mind. He wrote a letter to his violinist friend Ferdinand David, saying, "I should like to write a violin concerto for you next winter. One in E minor runs through my head, the beginning of which gives me no peace." It took a few years for Mendelssohn to finish the concerto, but the end result was such that Ferdinand David said the angels in heaven would rejoice to hear it. We'll hear that Mendelssohn masterwork from a concert in Stockholm later this hour. Violinist Maria Duenas plays that Mendelssohn for us later this hour. Still in her early 20s, but she already has a major label recording contract and two albums under her own name. And in 2025, she also joined one of her friends on his album, guitarist Rafael Foyatra. Here's their version of Andaluza by Enrique Granados.

Andaluza, one of the 12 Spanish dances written by Enrique Granados for solo piano. Guitarist Rafael Fuyatra made that arrangement for guitar and violin. We heard him play with violinist Maria Dueñas. From APM, American Public Media, this is Performance Today, taking you to concerts around the world. I'm Valerie Kaler. There's a particular kind of Cuban rhythm, a style called guaguancó. It has a mellifluous, seductive groove. Cuban composer Guido Gavilán wrote a guaguancó for string quartet. Does that even work? I mean, guaguancó is so centered on the sounds of percussion and voice. But I think the piece we're about to hear works beautifully. Just the way Dvorak turned Eastern European folk music into string quartets, here we have a piece called Cuarteto en Guaguancó by Guido Gavilán, inspired by the music of his home country of Cuba. The piece begins with 30 seconds of almost tuning up, then those rhythms kick in. The Harlem Quartet gave this concert in Traverse City, Michigan.

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0: Marc-André Hamelin has been playing the piano for more than 55 years, but he's always discovering.
3: The element of mystery in music appreciation is something that I really, really hang on to. I mean, first of all, how did it come into being and what makes it so special? And I love the fact that very often, actually most of the time, there is no answer and the mystery remains. It keeps us humble in a way and makes me retain my sense of wonder.
0: In October of 2025, Marc-André Hamelin took that sense of wonder on a road trip. Maryland, Vancouver, British Columbia, San Francisco, back east to Ohio and then back west to Los Angeles. And at the tail end of the month, north by northwest to Vancouver, Washington, a town about 15 minutes north of Portland, Oregon. He stopped in for a visit at Portland's All Classical Radio for a chat with host Krista Wessel and some very nice piano playing. This is one of the 9 Etudes Tableaux by Sergei Rachmaninoff and a Appassionato played by Marc-André Hamelin.

Pianist Marc-André Hamelin played the fifth of Sergei Rachmaninoff's 9 Etudes Tableau, an appassionato in E-flat minor. That performance from the Irving Levin Performance Hall at All Classical Radio in Portland. Marc-André Hamelin, also a composer. Let's hear one more from Portland, one of his originals. Music Box, written and played by pianist Marc-André Hamelin.

0: Pianist composer Marc-André Hamelin playing one of his own pieces, a little tune called Music Box. The day after Hamelin gave that performance at All Classical Radio in Portland, Oregon, our pal Fred Childs signed off for the last time as the host of this show. And as you may have heard, as of the beginning of 2026, Fred is the president and CEO of All Classical Radio in Portland. In fact, he was responsible for getting this recording to us here at PT. Thanks, Fred. I love how interconnected our classical world is. In a moment, Mendelssohn's Earworm. 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
0: What do macroscopic, quantum tunneling, metal organic frameworks, peripheral immune tolerance, technical progress, and creative destruction have in common? Well, those big ideas were the brainchildren of the 2025 cohort of Nobel laureates. Since 1901, breakthroughs in the categories of physics, chemistry, physiology or medicine, literature, peace, and economic sciences have been celebrated in Sweden with the annual Nobel Prize. Laureates are honored with an entire week of events and ceremonies. And for the past 32 years, Nobel Week has also included a big gala concert in Stockholm. The 2025 concert featured the Royal Stockholm Philharmonic Orchestra, led by Semyon Bychkov. They played a recent composition by American composer Bryce Dessner, Dvorak's New World Symphony, and Felix Mendelssohn's Showstopper, the Violin Concerto in E minor. Spanish violinist Maria Dueñas was the soloist. She had just celebrated her 22nd birthday a few days before this performance, and I imagine it was the icing on the cake to participate in this special event.

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2: 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Partly cloudy tonight, lows in the lower 50s. Partly sunny tomorrow, there's a chance of showers, highs in the mid-70s.
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5: Okay, this is where I admit that I had heard the title of this piece by the English composer Dorothy Howell, but I had heard it in a song by Genesis. The Lamia, in their epic prog rock album, The Lamb Lies Down on Broadway. They're a trio of serpents who seduce the hero at one point. Well, unsurprisingly, Peter Gabriel didn't make up the word. He was drawing from mythology. And Lamia is the name of a character from Greek mythology. Long before Gabriel and company got there, Dorothy Howell depicted her in this music, the half-woman, half-serpent. We'll listen to her piece coming up. Nocturnal sounds from Chopin to begin this hour, and this is pianist Maria João Pires with the Nocturne number 15 in F minor by Chopin.

0: A symphonic poem, The Oak, by Florence Price, played there by the Women's Philharmonic, conducted by Apo Su.
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0: This is the Romance in F minor for violin and orchestra by Dvorak, and Anna-Sophie Mutter does the honors here, playing her violin with the Berlin Philharmonic, conducted by Manfred Hönnecke.

0: Romance in F minor by Dvorak on a Sophie Mutter flying violin with Manfred Hernick and the Berlin Philharmonic.
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0: Lamia in Greek mythology was a chilling monster and shape-shifting spirit. And later, by the first century of the Common Era, her legend morphed. She appeared as a sort of incredibly alluring, beautiful woman to lure young men into her bed before feasting on their flesh and drinking their blood. Half woman, half serpent. This is the symphonic poem Lamia by the English composer Dorothy Howell.

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1: 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Partly cloudy tonight, lows in the lower 50s. Partly sunny tomorrow with a chance of showers, highs in the mid-70s.
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4: Jean Sibelius was captivated and inspired by the folklore of his native Finland throughout his career, and he based a lot of music on it. And in this piece, the folk hero Lemminkainen travels to an island and he seduces many of the women there before fleeing the rage of the men on the island. Maybe he should have anticipated that. Coming up, the fantastical Lemminkainen Suite, four legends from the Kalevala, the Finnish national folk legend, including its most well-known chapter, the evocative Swan of Tuonela. It's on the way. And this is entitled Legend as well. Just generically legend, I suppose, from the four sketches by Eugene de Goossens.

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2: He commanded soldiers during the French Revolution. He was called one of the finest swordsmen in all of Europe, with extraordinary speed, flexibility, and grace. All qualities that are also desirable for violinists. He was one of those, too. He was called one of the finest violinists in France. Joseph Boulogne, Chevalier de Saint-Georges, who was also a composer. He wrote this symphony. And you'll hear it this hour.

0: The ballet music from Act 3 of the opera Ascanio by Camille Saint-Saëns. That was the Malmö Symphony Orchestra conducted by Jun Merkel.
1: 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Partly sunny today with the chance of showers, highs in the mid-70s. A chance of showers tonight, lows in the upper 50s.
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1: Almost like Beethoven was laughing in the face of fate. I'm Aaron Kane. Beethoven's Symphony No. 2 is coming up this hour.

0: Beethoven kind of messing with us a little bit there with that crazy coda at the end of the Symphony No. 2. That was the Berlin Philharmonic, conducted by Simon Rattle.
1: This is WSKG Classical. You've heard Grieg's Morning Mood at In the Hall of the Mountain King, but that's just the beginning. Join us for the complete Peer Gynt incidental music and discover the drama, humor, and beauty beyond the famous excerpts. That's today on Midday Classics. Partly sunny today with a chance of showers, highs in the mid-70s. For tonight, partly cloudy with a chance of showers, we can expect lows in the upper 50s.
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0: Nino Rota is probably best known for the music he wrote for the movies. Films like The Godfather, that was one of his. The legendary film director Federico Fellini once said something about Nino Rota that I bet every film composer would love.

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1: Very much against the wishes of her father, who thought that women should not pursue careers in composition. Germaine more than proved him wrong, of course. She even became one of the members of Les Six, the Six, that groundbreaking group of mostly French composers, including Poulenc and Millot and Honegger. This is an intermezzo by Germaine Taillefer, played here by the Clinton Narboni Piano Duo

0: Luisa Prandini, the harp soloist there, with the Virtuosi Italiani conducted by Marzio Conti. That was the Harp Concerto by Nino Rota.
1: 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Partly sunny today with the chance of showers, highs in the mid-70s. A chance of showers tonight, lows in the upper 50s.
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0: Composer Jennifer Higdon says that she always loved the oboe, the way that it can sing these high, long, soaring lines, and she was delighted to have a chance to write that oboe concerto. We heard James Button playing oboe there in Jennifer Higdon's oboe concerto with the Nashville Symphony Orchestra, conducted by Giancarlo Guerrero.
1: 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You've heard Grieg's Morning Mood and In the Hall of the Mountain King, but that's just the beginning. 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Partly sunny skies with a chance of showers and thunderstorms today, highs in the upper 70s. Tonight, showers are likely, especially after midnight, with wind gusts up to 35 miles per hour, lows in the upper 50s.
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0: It begins with this music that sounds like a Russian Orthodox hymn. This is Friar Lawrence from Romeo and Juliet. Of course Tchaikovsky depicts him as a Russian monk. Just one of the ways he brought Shakespeare's story to life. The characters, the feuding families, young love, cruel fate. All packed into about 20 minutes of music. Tchaikovsky's Romeo and Juliet Fantasy Overture. Later this hour.

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0: members of the Bergen Wind Quintet with Three Shanties by Malcolm Arnold. 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First, Othello. Stay tuned.
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0: It's fit. But it had to be there. Ballet music for an opera performance in Paris. Those were kind of the rules when Giuseppe Verdi's opera Otello premiered in Paris. There had to be a ballet inserted into the opera, even though it was a year after he'd first written it. And even if it's not the best fit for the tragedy of Othello, it's some fantastic music all the same. Here is the ballet music from Otello by Giuseppe Verdi. It's played by the Monte Carlo National Opera Orchestra.

0: The Monte Carlo National Opera Orchestra, conducted by Antonio de Almeida, with the ballet music from Otello by Giuseppe Verdi. Coming up, more Shakespeare, less dancing. Stay tuned.
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0: When Tchaikovsky wrote this, one of the three pieces he wrote that was inspired by the works of William Shakespeare, he was hoping to find a way to tell the whole story of Shakespeare's Romeo and Juliet in about 20 minutes in one fantasy overture. And the way Tchaikovsky captures and distills all five acts of that story is pretty extraordinary. He even starts the overture with something that sounds like a Russian Orthodox hymn to represent the character of Friar Lawrence. Here is the fantasy overture, Romeo and Juliet, by Tchaikovsky. It's played by the Cleveland Orchestra, conducted by Ricardo Chailly.

0: For never was a story of more woe than this of Juliet and her Romeo. The Romeo and Juliet Fantasy Overture by Tchaikovsky, played there by the Cleveland Orchestra, conducted by Ricardo Chailly.
1: 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You've heard Grieg's Morning Mood and In the Hall of the Mountain King, but that's just the beginning. 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Today on Midday Classics, starting at 9. Partly sunny skies with a chance of showers and thunderstorms today, highs in the upper 70s. Tonight, showers are likely, especially after midnight, with wind gusts up to 35 miles per hour, lows in the upper 50s.
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0: Maybe the biggest challenge for an artist is knowing what kind of art they're creating. Are they trying to write a novel when it should really be a poem? Are they trying to make a short film when they really have the makings of a blockbuster movie? When Robert Schumann wrote this music, he thought it was going to be his second symphony. When he premiered it, the critics were not kind. So, Schumann stopped thinking of it as a symphony and turned it into something new, with a new title that still promises a lot. Overture, Scherzo, and Finale by Schumann. Sounds like it just about has it all, right? You'll hear it all in about exactly 30 minutes. The three movements of William Grant Still's Lyric Quartet are based on three of his friends with different personalities. This is the middle movement, the Quiet One, played by the Oregon String Quartet.

0: The Trio Sonata No. 5 in C Major by Johann Sebastian Bach. That was Alison Balsam playing trumpet there, with Alina Ibragimova playing violin, Mark Caudill playing cello, and Alastair Ross playing harpsichord. Just three ingredients, but a full meal served by Schumann in a minute.
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0: Robert Schumann wrote this music for orchestra when he was in his early 30s, and he basically considered it to be his second symphony. The critics were not fans, though, when it premiered. So Schumann revised it a couple of years later and named it pretty much exactly what it is: Overture, Scherzo, and Finale. Here's the Polish National Radio Orchestra, conducted by Johannes Wiltner.

0: Overture, Scherzo, and Finale by Robert Schumann. That was the Polish National Radio Orchestra conducted by Johannes Wildner. We'll wrap up the hour with a little romance from Beethoven in a minute.
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0: One of the two romances for violin and orchestra that Beethoven wrote, the Romance No. 2, the F major romance, Dmitri Sudovetsky is the violin soloist here with the Academy of St. Martin in the Fields.

0: Violinist Dmitry Sidovetsky with the Academy of St. Martin in the Fields, conducted by Neville Mariner. That was the Romance No. 2 by Beethoven. I'm Aaron Kane. Good morning. Thanks for listening.
1: 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You've heard Grieg's Morning Mood and In the Hall of the Mountain King, but that's just the beginning. 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Partly sunny skies with a chance of showers and thunderstorms today, highs in the upper 70s. Tonight, showers are likely, especially after midnight, with wind gusts up to 35 miles per hour, lows in the upper 50s.
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4: Unless you're speaking spiritually, you really can't get born again. Gustav Mahler is said to have lamented his entry onto the planet. After all, he thought, Beethoven had been able to start as a sort of modified Haydn and Mozart. Even Wagner could take his cues from someone like Weber or Meyerbeer. But him? Yeah, he had to be satisfied with being just little old Mahler. Well, as things panned out, he was neither little nor old, and this would be immediately obvious in his symphonies. We'll have his entry into the symphony planet, number 1, coming up.

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0: chapter from Three Celebrations at the Bay, Jenny McLeod, New Zealand composer there. And we heard the conductor, Uwe Grode, and the New Zealand Symphony Orchestra. Something from Modest Mussorgsky coming up shortly. We'll also have a little stage work from George Friedrich Handel in the next 10 minutes or so.
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2: Hi, this is Alec Baldwin, inviting you to join me for the New York Philharmonic this week. 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

0: Bom Sori Kim was the soloist there with the NFM Wroclaw Philharmonic. Giancarlo Guerrero conducted Franz Waxman's Carmen Fantasy. Coming up next, yes, horses played a very important role in World War I. We'll have a bit about that and some Gustav Mahler, too.
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0: Marin Alsop conducting the Baltimore Symphony Orchestra, Symphony No. 1, Titan. That was the second movement, composed by Gustav Mahler.
1: This is WSKG Classical. You've heard Grieg's Morning Mood and In the Hall of the Mountain King, but that's just the beginning. 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Partly sunny skies with a chance of showers and thunderstorms today, highs in the upper 70s. Tonight, showers are likely, especially after midnight, with wind gusts up to 35 miles per hour, lows in the upper 50s.
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0: You would think the historic premiere of Florence Price's First Symphony by the Chicago Symphony Orchestra in 1933 would have been profound. Nothing wrong with the work, that's for sure. It should have won her a modicum of access to that orchestra and others for later compositions, but sadly that was not the case. Though she was the first black woman to have that honor, it was only a ripple. She would spend the rest of her career imploring many orchestras to feature her work with limited success. Today, it's all being revisited, thankfully. Symphony No. 1, fourth movement, Florence Price. It's on the way this hour.

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0: The Minuetto Pastorale, Muzio Clementi. We heard Francesco Lavecchia conducting the Rome Symphony Orchestra. 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

0: Johann Hertel and Sinfonia number 3 for trumpets, number 3. Wolfgang Bauer again, and that was Wolfgang on trumpet and conducting the Württemberg Chamber Orchestra.
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2: 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I'm Steve Seal. 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

0: That was the third movement from the cello concerto. Antonin Dvorak, Zubin Mehta conducted the Berlin Philharmonic, and Misha Maisky was the cellist. I'm Kevin O'Connor. It's your classical.
1: 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You've heard Grieg's Morning Mood and In the Hall of the Mountain King, but that's just the beginning. 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Partly sunny skies with a chance of showers and thunderstorms today, highs in the upper 70s. Tonight, showers are likely, especially after midnight, with wind gusts up to 35 miles per hour, lows in the upper 50s.
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4: It's 9 o'clock. Good morning. I'm Bill Snyder. This is WSKG Classical. Well, Amelia has already given you a weather forecast for our area. Antonio Vivaldi gives us a different forecast for a different area. It's a Tempest at Sea, the Flute Concerto No. 1 in F. Patrick Galois performs with the Orpheus Chamber Orchestra.

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A very short but very intense storm at sea. The flute concerto number 1 in F by Antonio Vivaldi. Patrick Gallois, the flutist with the Orpheus Chamber Orchestra. It's 8 minutes after 9 o'clock. Good morning. I'm Bill Snyder. Thanks for tuning in to WSKG Classical. Partly sunny today. There's a chance of showers, highs in the upper 70s. Partly cloudy tonight, a chance of showers and thunderstorms, lows around 60. Currently, it's 63 degrees in Binghamton, 65 in Ithaca, 65 in Oneonta as well, and in Corning, 64. Next, music of Clara Schumann. Her piano sonata in G minor wasn't uncovered until 1989. This is actually the first recording of that piano sonata. The pianist is Josef de Beinhauer.

0: Josef Steinbauer, the pianist, performing the piano sonata in G minor by Clara Schumann. That had been unearthed just a few years before Josef Steinbauer recorded that. So that was actually the first recorded performance of that piano sonata. Since then, a lot more music by Clara Schumann has come to light. That's always exciting to me. I'm Bill Snyder. This is 928. This is WSKG Classical.
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0: Partly sunny today with a chance of showers. Highs in the upper 70s. Partly cloudy tonight, a chance of showers and thunderstorms. Lows around 60. Let's see what the temperatures are doing. It's 66 in Corning, 63 in Cooperstown, 66 in Ithaca, and 66 in Elmira as well. Next, by Swedish composer Bernhard Henrik Krusell. An introduction and variations on a Swedish folk song. Anna Maja Korsamo-Hursti is the clarinet soloist with the Tapiola Sinfonietta led by Osmo Venska.

On my Corsima Horsti, the clarinet soloist with the Tapiola Sinfonietta, led by Osmo Venska. The introduction and the variations on a Swedish tune by Bernhard Henrik Krusell. It's 9:41. Good morning. I'm Bill Snyder. Thanks for tuning in to WSKG Classical. Partly sunny today. There is, however, a chance of showers. Highs in the upper 70s. Partly cloudy tonight, a chance of showers and thunderstorms, lows around 60. Currently, it's 66 degrees in Ithaca and Elmira, 65 in Oneonta, 66 in Corning, 64 in Binghamton. Henrik Ibsen asked Edvard Grieg to write incidental music for his sprawling play, Peer Gynt. It's a very sprawling play, and with lots of opportunities for songs and choruses and music to accompany the action. And Grieg wrote a lot of music for it. It's unfortunate that most of what we hear are in the Hall of the Mountain King and the other two little suites that he extracted from it. Here's a whole bunch of music from the incidental music. Esa-Pekka Salonen leads the Oslo Philharmonic Orchestra and Chorus. Barbara Hendricks is the soprano

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0: The closing of Henrik Ibsen's play Peer Gynt. We heard a substantial selection of the incidental music that Edvard Grieg wrote for it. We heard the Oslo Philharmonic and chorus led by Esa-Pekka Salonen and soprano Barbara Hendricks. It's 10:46. Good morning. I'm Bill Snyder. This is WSKG Classical.
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0: In the weather forecast, partly sunny today. There's a chance of showers, especially this afternoon. Highs in the upper 70s. Partly cloudy tonight with a chance of showers and thunderstorms. Lows around 60. Currently it's 73 degrees in Corning, 65 in Cooperstown, 72 in Ithaca, 68 in Binghamton. Next by Ludwig van Beethoven. The String Quartet in B-flat, Opus 16, number 6, performed by the Cleveland Quartet.

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The Cleveland Quartet performing the string quartet in B-flat, Opus 18, number 6 of Ludwig van Beethoven. It's 11 minutes after 11 o'clock. Good morning, I'm Bill Snyder. Thanks for tuning in to WSKG Classical. In the weather,

Forecast, partly sunny today. There's a chance of showers. Highs in the upper 70s. Partly cloudy tonight. A chance of showers and maybe even a thunderstorm. Lows around 60. Currently, it's 69 degrees in Binghamton, 72 in Ithaca, 74 in Corning, 68 in Cooperstown. The history of Anton Bruckner's Symphony No. 8 in C minor is a very frustrating one to read. He was 60 when he first started it, and every time he would get a substantial part of it done, he would show it to a friend who would make comments, and Bruckner would immediately start rewriting the symphony and use those suggestions, and then he would show it to someone else. And sometimes that other person would have completely opposite opinions. So Bruckner would go back to the beginning and start writing again. Well, it ended up that it became Bruckner's most beloved symphony. The Symphony No. 8 in C minor we hear performed by the Vienna Philharmonic, led by Herbert von Karajan.

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The Vienna Philharmonic, led by Herbert von Karajan, the Symphony No. 8 in C minor of Anton Bruckner. It's 12:36. Good afternoon. I'm Bill Snyder. This is WSKG Classical. Partly sunny today. There's a chance of showers. Highs in the upper 70s. Partly cloudy tonight. A chance of showers. Maybe even a thunderstorm. Lows around 60. It's currently 74 degrees in Binghamton. 76 in Ithaca, 77 in Corning. Giuseppe Verdi had a friend who was a musicologist who was trying to get the Italian composers to write more chamber music. Well, Verdi was entirely too busy until he was getting ready to do the Italian premiere of Aida, which had premiered in Egypt, and his leading lady got sick. So he was sitting around with nothing to do. So he followed his friend's advice and wrote a string quartet, which we'll hear performed by the Juilliard String Quartet.

0: The Juilliard String Quartet performing the one and only string quartet by Giuseppe Verdi in E minor. I'm Bill Snyder. Thanks for being with me. Stay tuned for Performance Today coming right up. 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
1: 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Based on the Alison Bechdel graphic novel of the same name, Fun Home explores the houses we grew up in and the secrets that live inside them, telling of a young woman's coming-of-age and coming-out story. Performances Thursday, June 18th through Saturday, the 27th, at the Hangar Theater in Ithaca. Tickets and more information online at hangartheater.org.
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0: Partly sunny for the rest of the day. There's a chance of showers. Highs in the upper 70s. Partly cloudy with showers and thunderstorms tonight. Lows around 60.
3: Also ahead this hour, four previous winners of the International Chopin Piano Competition reunite in Warsaw for the opening night concert that kicks off the competition and its attendant festivities. Gold medalists Garrick Olsen, Dong Tai Son, Bruce Liu, and Yuliana Avdeeva. Right now, a little solo turn from Yuliana Avdeeva.

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0: It's more than twice as big as all the other planets combined. Combined! It's easy to see why early astronomers thought it the king of the planets and named it after the king of the gods, Jupiter. He was the big cheese at Olympus, surrounded by a court of lesser gods and attendees. The planet Jupiter also has a big entourage, the four large so-called Galilean moons, 34 smaller moons who've also earned names, plus many, many more small ones discovered more recently but still nameless. Jupiter the god started out as your basic nature deity, in charge of the weather, prone to hurling lightning bolts, stuff like that. But then there was a sort of bleed through from the Greek pantheon, and Jupiter soaked up some Zeus attributes. Then he was in charge of, well, everything. And finally, according to astrologers, Jupiter is the god of optimism, humor, and the belly laugh. Here's Gustav Holst's tribute to the big guy, Jupiter, the bringer of jollity, from the planets.

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1: 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In the weather forecast, partly cloudy tonight with showers and thunderstorms, lows around 60.
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4: When you were growing up, did you have younger siblings who kind of insinuated themselves into situations? Like they were afraid to miss out on whatever was going on? Tagging along behind you? Butting into conversations? Just being a general nudge? From APM, American Public Media, this is Performance Today. I'm Valerie Kaler, youngest of six. Yep, it was me. I was the nudge. In this piece, Carl Nielsen gives voice to that pain-in-the-neck mischief maker with a snare drum, who interrupts and pesters and interjects its way into the clarinet solos in an uncomfortably familiar way. We'll hear Carl Nielsen's clarinet concerto later this hour. Clarinetist Martin Frost goes head-to-head with the mischievous snare drum later this hour. Right now, here he is with something a lot less snarky and a lot more lovesick. Oblivion by Astor Piazzolla. Richard Tognetti leads the Australian Chamber Orchestra with Martin Frost taking the achingly beautiful melody.

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0: The Piano Sonata No. 19 by Franz Schubert. We heard the first movement from a concert at Spivey Hall at Clayton State University in Morrow, Georgia. Thanks to the Walter and Emily Spivey Foundation for making that recording available to us. The concert by American pianist and former P.T. Young artist in residence, Jonathan Biss. He was here as a P.T. Young artist way back in 2002. He's gone on to a stellar career, which includes quite a few albums. He told us that his Schubert album was a unique experience.
1: Of all of the records I've made, it was the most intense experience. I mean, I sort of was physically shaking at the end of it, I found. And I wasn't so much from the physical effort as just there's a kind of unbelievable intensity about this music. You know, there's just so much expressed in it.
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0: In 2022, composer Kevin Lau took a three-hour train ride from Toronto to London, Ontario. He dozed off and on, and when he was awake, he wrote down some musical ideas inspired by the feeling and the sound of the train. That became the piece we're about to hear, the String Quartet No. 5 by Kevin Lau, subtitled The Train to Improbable Places. You'll hear train sounds right at the beginning of the piece, and along the 8-minute journey, maybe some unexpected connections, a little quote from a piece by Mendelssohn, and ending with what the composer describes as a flash mob of Celtic fiddlers. Kevin Lau wrote this for the Viano Quartet. Let's hear it from a concert they gave in Tempe, Arizona. Music by Kevin Lau, his String Quartet No. 5, The Train to Improbable Places.

0: In a moment. Knock, knock. Who's there? Interrupting snare drum. Interrupting snare... 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
2: 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That's next time with the San Francisco Symphony.
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0: It's possible that Danish composer Carl Nielsen saw the snare drum as a vehicle for musical mayhem. In the opening section of his Symphony No. 5, Nielsen featured what you might call a belligerent snare drum, mindlessly hammering out a military rhythm, purposefully crossing the rhythm of the rest of the orchestra. And then, Nielsen wrote this rather diabolical instruction for the snare drummer, who's supposed to improvise as if at all costs to stop the progress of the orchestra. There seems to be a similar battle in the clarinet concerto he wrote 4 years later. Although the work is a clear spotlight for the clarinet, that snare drum infiltrates the flow.

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1: 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Partly cloudy tonight with a chance of showers and thunderstorms, lows around 60. Showers likely tomorrow, highs in the lower 80s.
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Hello and welcome to With Heart and Voice, a program that celebrates the rich heritage of sacred choral and organ music spanning centuries. I'm Peter Dubois, and I'm delighted that you've joined me for the next hour of wonderful listening. Central to almost any faith community is the desire and even requirement to express praise in both words and music. On this edition of With Heart and Voice, we'll sample some of these musical expressions of praise in sacred choral and organ music. Great works by William Byrd, Daniel Gothrop, Ann Wilson, and a host of others. We'll begin with stirring music for organ and instruments as organist Paul Rideau and the Dallas Wind Symphony kick things off with Praise the Lord with Drums and Cymbals by Siegfried Karg-Ehlert. Recorded in the Meyerson Symphony Center in Dallas, all are conducted by Frederick Fennell.

Frederick Fennell led organist Paul Rideau and the Dallas Wind Symphony in Praise the Lord with Drums and Cymbals by post-Romantic German composer Siegfried Karg Ehlert. Handbells and the chant Te Deum Laudamus lead us into our next selection, an arrangement by John Ferguson of the 18th century hymn Holy God, We Praise Thy Name. Anton Armstrong directs the St. Olaf Choir.

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The hymn, Holy God, We Praise Thy Name, to the tune Grosser Gott, as arranged by John Ferguson. The St. Olaf Choir sang under the direction of Anton Armstrong. Music of William Byrd is next, coming from his 1611 collection, Psalms, Songs, and Sonnets. Praise Our Lord, All Ye Gentiles, is a translation of Psalm 117, sung here by the Choir of Yorkminster. Robert Sharp directs.

Robert Sharp led the choir of York Minster in the motet Praise Our Lord, All Ye Gentiles, by William Byrd, setting a portion of Psalm 117 in a translation by Richard Verstegen. You're listening to With Heart and Voice. From a disc dedicated to choral works by Daniel Gothrop, we'll hear his somewhat jazzy anthem, It Is Good to Sing Praises. The piece paraphrases portions of Psalm 147 and combines rhythmic vitality and expressive clarity in a joyful affirmation of worship. The Utah State University Chamber Singers are led by Corey Evans. Jeff Detton plays the organ.

It is good to sing praises, an anthem by Daniel Gothrop, setting Psalm 147. Corey Evans conducted the Utah State University Chamber Singers. Matthew Martin, who now serves as precentor and director of college music at Gonville and Caius College, Cambridge, wrote his setting of Psalm 134, Behold Now Praise the Lord, in 2015. This fiery and somewhat discordant piece, especially the outer sections, bears the dedication In Memoriam John Scott, whose tragic death occurred just a few months before Martin was composing. We'll listen to this striking work in a recording from the choir of Westminster Abbey. James O'Donnell directs, and Peter Holder plays the organ.

It's well known that Johann Sebastian Bach inscribed the words Soli Deo Gloria, to God alone be glory, at the end of every composition. So in a sense, any work of his that we hear is in its own way an act of praise. We just heard the elegant middle movement of his second trio sonata for organ, written as a teaching piece for his eldest son Wilhelm Friedemann. Christopher Herrick played the organ of the parish church of St. Nikolaus in Bremgarten, Switzerland. Earlier, the choir of Westminster Abbey, with organist Peter Holder, performed Behold Now Praise the Lord by Matthew Martin. James O'Donnell conducted. You're listening to With Heart and Voice. Coming up next is a rousing setting of the great hymn, Praise to the Holiest in the Height. The words are by Cardinal John Henry Newman, with a strong tune by Richard R. Terry, who was the first director of music at Westminster Cathedral, London, in the early 20th century. The choir of St. Chad's Cathedral in Birmingham sings, accompanied by organist John Pryor and the Cambrian Brass Quintet. David Saint directs.

just heard music of Thomas Tallis in the fourth of nine brief tunes from Archbishop Parker's Psalter. O Come In One to Praise the Lord was performed by New York Polyphony. Before that, the choir of St. Chad's Cathedral, Birmingham, sang the hymn Praise to the Holiest in the Height, with words by Cardinal John Henry Newman and music by Richard Runciman Terry. David Saint led the choir with organ and brass. For the dedication of a new organ at Park Avenue Christian Church in Manhattan in 1982, Calvin Hampton composed an anthem combining words from Psalm 150 with a dedicatory prayer from the Episcopal Book of Common Prayer. We dedicate this organ in the name of the Father. By changing the word organ to voices, the piece serves as a fitting dedication of our collective voice to the singing of God's praise. It's in that form that we'll hear it, adapted by Kenneth Dake, who leads the Sanctuary Choir of the Marble Collegiate Church in New York, with Many Voices by Calvin Hampton.

With many voices by Calvin Hampton, as adapted by Kenneth Dake and performed under his direction by the Marble Sanctuary Choir. You're listening to With Heart and Voice. Next is music that's very close to this program, as it comes from the first recording, titled With Heart and Voice, by Rochester-based ensemble Madrigalia in 1993. It was a project executed in cooperation with our parent station, WXXI, and Richard Gladwell, creator and original host of this program. Praise God with Heart and Voice, with both words and music by Rochester composer Cary Ratcliffe, is performed by Madrigalia, led by Roger Wilhelm.

Madrigalia sang Praise God with Heart and Voice by Carrie Ratcliffe. Roger Wilhelm conducted. It comes from a recording on which I was privileged to collaborate as organist some years ago. As we've already heard, musical expressions of praise come in all forms and styles. Coming from the black gospel tradition, Keith Hampton's anthem Praise His Holy Name is infectious in its enthusiasm and impossible to resist. The Atlanta Master Chorale sings, directed by Eric Nelson, with pianist Trey Clegg.

Eric Nelson led the Atlanta Master Chorale in Praise His Holy Name by Chicago-based composer Keith Hampton. Trey Clegg accompanied. A dramatic organ work synthesizing several contemporary styles is next. Toccata for Organ by Ann Wilson is performed by Tom Trenny.

Thank you for joining me for today's program as we've listened to music of praise. I hope you've enjoyed the selections I've chosen and found them to be inspiring and uplifting. Some of the recordings on today's program come from the Richard Gladwell Collection. 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Audio producers for the program are Andrew Croucher and Robert Braden. Executive producer is Gene Fisher, and I'm Peter Dubois. Please join me again next week for another edition of With Heart and Voice.

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6: Ernst von Dohnányi wasn't above a good joke. His Variations on a Nursery Song comes with a subtitle that tells you everything you need to know. It says, "For the enjoyment of humorous people and for the annoyance of others." You'll hear "Twinkle, Twinkle, Little Star," dressed up, torn apart, put back together. And before it's over, Dohnányi takes a sharp elbow to just about every composer his 1914 audience would have recognized. A little more on that just ahead in Dohnányi's Variations on a Nursery Song, coming up in 15 minutes. The hour starts with Stefan Sanderling conducting the National Symphony Orchestra of Ireland in music by Tchaikovsky. Here's the Gavotte from the Orchestral Suite No. 1.

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0: Calliope by Julie Cooper. That was Jessica Kotis conducting the Oculus Ensemble. Still to come, nursery rhymes in orchestral form. The Variations on a Nursery Song by Ernst von Dohnányi is coming up in just a moment.
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0: Hi, I'm Scott Blankenship. Hungarian composer Ernst von Dohnányi had a sense of humor and wasn't shy about it either. His Variations on a Nursery Song comes with one of the great subtitles in all of classical music, For the Enjoyment of Humorous People and the Annoyance of Others.

0: Isatakena Mason playing the piano with the Royal Liverpool Philharmonic Orchestra. Domingo Hindoyan was the conductor of Variations on a Nursery Song by Ernst von Dohnányi. Stay with me. In just a moment, you'll hear from a composer who might have suffered just a little bit from Jan Brady syndrome.
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0: If you've ever watched the Brady Bunch, there's a good chance you've heard Jan Brady frequently spout "Marcia, Marcia, Marcia" whenever she felt like Marcia was getting undue attention. Now, in the Haydn household, it would have been Michael Haydn spouting "Joseph, Joseph, Joseph." That's because Michael Haydn lived in the shadow of his more famous brother, Joseph. But this next flute concerto has its own charm, that's for sure. It was composed during Michael's tenure at the Salzburg court, and Michael leans into elegance and grace over flash. Clearly, Salzburg in the late 18th century was just crowded with talent.

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0: Spitfire Prelude and Fugue by William Walton. That was Sir Neville Mariner conducting the Academy of St. Martin in the Fields. 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
0: Have you ever noticed how when you're in the right mood, inspiration comes quickly? Antonin Dvorak wrote his American String Quartet very fast. He sketched this one out in just a few days during his Iowa vacation in the summer of 1893. This is what it sounds like to be a homesick Czech falling head over heels for America.

0: Rapsodia Santiagueña by Manuel Gomez Carrillo. That was Gabriel Castagna conducting the Württemberg Philharmonic Reutlingen.
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2: 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This week, Julie Amacher interviews Ariana Kim about her new album, Uncommon Thread. It's an album that connects pieces from a variety of composers through a single theme, improvisation. Mozart's music is on the release, this violin sonata in B-flat major. Here's the third movement with Ariana Kim violin, and Roger Mosley plays fortepiano.

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0: Add Leo Janáček to the long list of composers who went digging through folk music and came back with gold. For Lockean dances, he turned to the music of the Moravian region where he grew up, dances that were just woven into everyday life. And there's several wedding dances there too, but the everyday ones really paint a picture, like blacksmiths at work or preparations of autumn before winter sets in. Andre Leonard conducts the Czechoslovak Radio Symphony Orchestra in Lockean Dances.

0: Music for everyday things, plus Gopaks, those explosive athletic dances that you would associate with the Moravian area where Leoš Janáček grew up. That was Lakian Dances with Czechoslovak Radio Symphony Orchestra.
1: 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Partly cloudy tonight with a chance of showers and thunderstorms, lows around 60. Showers likely tomorrow, highs in the lower 80s.
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This is SymphonyCast from APM, American Public Media. I'm Steve Seal. We're at the Kölner Philharmonie in Cologne, Germany, with the WDR Symphony Orchestra. The WDR in this orchestra's name stands for Westdeutscher Rundfunk, or West German Broadcasting, a public television and radio institution based in Cologne. WDR produces the regional television service and six regional radio networks. Another example of the robust state of European public broadcasting, and like those state-supported media companies, one that boasts its own multiple world-class symphony orchestras. Founded in 1947 by Allied occupation authorities after World War II, the ensemble, originally known as the Cologne Radio Symphony Orchestra, became particularly known for its performances of 20th century music and has commissioned and premiered works from such 20th century giants as Luciano Berio, Christoph Penderecki, and Karlheinz Stockhausen. And over the decades, it's boasted world-class music directors, from Christoph von Dohnányi to Simeon Bischoff to Jukka-Pekka Saarasta. For this concert, Christian Marcellaru conducts a celebratory farewell as music director after six transformative years at the helm of this orchestra, and he will lead a program of just two substantial works, one from the height of late 19th century romanticism and a mid-20th century modernist masterpiece decrying the horrors of authoritarianism. First, the violin concerto of Johannes Brahms. Praised by its dedicatee, the violinist Josef Joachim, as one of the four towering achievements of the German violin concerto repertoire, along with the Beethoven, Bruch, and Mendelssohn concertos, Brahms' work was rapturously received by the public at its premiere in 1879. And for our performance, the esteemed German violinist Julia Fischer will join the orchestra as soloist. Then, from 1953, Dmitri Shostakovich brings us a document of the anguish produced by the Stalinist regime, and a testament to the determination of art and the human spirit to rise above it. His Symphony No. 10, another high watermark from the man considered by many to be the greatest Russian composer of the 20th century. A powerful program to mark a triumphant conclusion to this orchestra's latest chapter as it embarks on its next. Just ahead in our concert from Cologne. Welcome to APM's SymphonyCast.

0: Violinist Julia Fischer with an encore for this rapt audience here in Cologne. She performed the Saraband from the Partita No. 2 in D minor by Bach on SymphonyCast. I'm Steve Seal. We're at the Kölner Philharmonie in Cologne, Germany for this final concert of conductor Christian Macellaru's tenure as music director of the WDR Symphony Orchestra. In just a moment, the second major work on our concert, The Haunting Symphony No. 10 by Dmitri Shostakovich. That's coming up next on APM's SymphonyCast.
1: 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Partly cloudy tonight with a chance of showers and thunderstorms, lows around 60. Showers likely tomorrow, highs in the lower 80s.
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